big ups, big ups, big ups to everybody near and far. Blessings to you. Welcome to the night shift to DJ Kevin Stew. It's healthy love night. And I thank you all for hanging out with me. Thank you in advance. I feel my pressure rising up. I want to say big ups to those who are locked in on TuneIn Radio on the night shift for DJ Kevin Stew.

And here's the station in Jamaica Earth 96 FM. Big up, Simwal. Much love. Keep putting in the work. Right now. I'll say big up to those who are locked in on the Foundation Radio Network, Clinton.

Big ups to the Massive on YouTube Live. And those locked in on Zeno FM, bubbling in a stew pot.

It's not to say that nobody else is welcome, you know. Don't get it twisted. Cause my blood pressure don't pass this sea. I can't take it no more. Somebody sick. Winding up on me and me feeling sick. Yeah man, somebody sick out. I feel in a pressure. Right below my waist. Zone of Benz kicking things off. My sugar. The track is called Feeling Sick.

So I want to take a moment and say thank you to my segment sponsors. Yes, you got me feeling that type of way. To the family over there on One Jamaica Legal Defense Foundation. They're committed to protecting justice and equality for everyone, especially individuals who have been wrongfully accused, marginalized, or deprived of their legal representation. I told you, LDA, they believe every person deserves the opportunity to defend their rights regardless of their financial circumstances. And with democracy being central to Jamaican identity and institutions, there's concern that the number of Jamaicans saying they do not trust the government has increased to the breaking point of government instability. OJLDF is dedicated to defeating the threat to democracy and hold public officials accountable. How are they going about doing so? Well, you can look on One Jamaica Legal Defense Foundation's website, ojldf.org. That'll give you a clue. From there, you get to see the past broadcasts that they have on YouTube and Reggae Global Jamaica. 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Changing the name. Must be something coming. Check them out. See how you can get involved. OJLDF.org. 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If you're anything like me, you are guaranteed to fall asleep. 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

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McNeil Trucking is a licensed and insured veteran owned mover in the state of Florida. Up. 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You don't have the manpower, you don't have the transportation, don't worry. 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Thank you, McNeil Trucking. And

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No. The night shift to DJ Kevin Stew. 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Here's truly serving up a smorgasbord of good music. Yeah, man, proper serving. Happens right after Reason with Ratigan, which happens at 3 p.m. You don't want to miss either of those. My pressure rising up. But yes, it's the night shift to DJ Kevin Stew. It's Healthy Love Night. I just cannot get enough. And just so that you know, the phone line is always open. So don't be afraid to use it. 773-789-STEW. That's the number. 773-789-7839. Use it to get in touch. You can call, text, WhatsApp, Telegram from anywhere in the world. Tell him to come quick because I get you live and in living color right here. In the studio on the broadcast. I can't even speak the way she wants. Of course, those of you who are shy. Make me feel so weak. There are two ways to communicate. Well, two other ways. You can comment in the comment section on YouTube. YouTube Live. Or you can visit kevinstew.com. And there's a chat room right there. It's got the stew pot. Hey man, we always like to keep things interactive and bubbly. Right now I can't stand this feeling. I sick and I need some healing. All these symptoms start me feeling. I can't take it no more. Yes, you got me. And so our topic tonight, the way you back it up. I guess I could say it's threefold. You back it up. I feel my pressure rising up. It's one of them 3-for-1 specials. And you back it up. We're looking at PMOS. I don't know how many of you are familiar with PMOS. But if you're familiar with PCOS, then you're familiar with PMOS.

0: Zone of Bins. Thank you very much. The track is called Feeling Sick. So yeah, I changed the title just now, PMOS, because like everybody else, we get used to PCOS, and it's no longer called that. It's now PMOS. And don't leave out the O in the middle, because then you get something else completely. We're not talking about PMS, we're talking about PMOS. So, ladies, I would like for you to know that this is entirely about you. If you haven't realized yet, then you should realize by now, this is about you. Gentlemen, don't think that because this is female focused that you shouldn't be paying attention. You know, we are, well, I know that I am nothing without the other side, the female. So if it wasn't for females, I wouldn't be here. I don't know about you, but I know I wouldn't. So it's important to pay attention to what is going on with them, because we are at a loss if they are not here. Now, according to Healthline.com, females with polyendocrine metabolic ovarian syndrome, PMOS, which is formerly known as polycystic ovary syndrome, may face a higher risk of cardiovascular disease. Now, if you connected the two before, great. If you've never made the connection, well, now is the time to do it. So, those with PMOS are about 4 times more likely to have a heart attack, stroke, or artery disease than those without the condition, according to a study published July 20 in the Lancet Obstetrics, Gynecology, and Women's Health. Now, July 20 is July 20, 2026. So this is by no means an old publication. One thing you will realize, though, is as much as this is a new publication, this is information that has been shared with us time and time again. If it is brought back in a recent publication, that means that there's something that needs to be paid attention to. Doctors have long known that the condition raises the odds of high blood pressure, abnormal cholesterol, and obesity, all recognized risk factors for heart disease, according to Anuja Dokras, an MD, and the study's senior author and the director of Penn Polyendocrine Metabolic Ovarian Syndrome Center. There's a whole center dedicated, there's a whole organization dedicated to looking at ovarian syndrome or things relating to ovaries. But for several years, we didn't have the data on cardiovascular disease that we just had the data on risk factors, is what Dr. told Healthline. The study authors said it was the largest U.S. analysis of the link. They found that women with PMOS had a significantly higher risk of atherosclerotic cardiovascular disease, ASCVD, even after researchers accounted for diabetes, obesity, high blood pressure, and high cholesterol. Now, if that is not something to pay extra attention to, I don't know what is. For the study, Researchers at the University of Rochester and the University of Pennsylvania followed 413,450 females diagnosed with PMOS alongside health insurance claim data for more than 2 million females without it. So it's by no means just a, ooh, let me check out and see what has happened to a few people. No. It's a whole lot more than that. And a lot of effort was put into finding out what it is people had been going through and documenting their experience. At the start of the study, the average age of the participants was 31. Researchers tracked 5 outcomes, and the risk was elevated across all of them. According to the study, compared with females who did not have PMOS, females with the condition were roughly 4.4 times more likely to develop ASCVD overall. They were 3.5 times more likely to have a heart attack, 3.5 more times more likely to have an ischemic stroke, 5 times more likely to have transient ischemic attack, and 5 times more likely to develop peripheral artery disease. Individuals with PMOS are several times more likely to have heart disease or stroke. At minimum, 3.5 times more likely. At minimum. That's a high number. Over 10 years, about 12% of PMOS group developed heart or artery disease, compared with 4% of the comparison group. 12%, so 3 times the amount of the PMOS group over those that did not have PMOS developed heart or artery disease. Doc Russ said that this 10-year window demonstrates that the increased risk remains even in a relatively young population of 30 to 40-year-olds. At 30, a lot of people are just starting life. They have just managed to grasp an understanding of what it is they want to do, who it is they want to be, how many children they want to have, etc. Only for some to be diagnosed with this condition, and only for it to be found out that in about 10 years, you could develop heart disease or artery disease. What stands out most is both the magnitude and the breadth of the observed risk. According to Rachel M. Bond, MD, board-certified cardiologist and co-chair of the Women and Children Committee, Association of Black Cardiologists, who wasn't involved in the study. These findings are important, she said, because they suggest that PMOS may represent more than simply a collection of associated risk factors such as obesity, insulin resistance, diabetes, high blood pressure, or abnormal cholesterol. She said, PMOS itself may identify a population with increased vascular risk. The study was observational, meaning it showed an association but could not prove that PMOS caused these events. Basically saying, not everyone with PMOS will develop cardiovascular disease. And that's fine. Still worthy of concern. Dockross said the study made a case for funding and cited a set of women's health conditions she said would benefit from further research. Now, I am in agreement with Dockross and believe that there should be further research. Menopause, fibroids, endometriosis, and PMOS, all of these conditions have just not seen as much funding and hence progress. So I'm hoping papers like this would get funding agencies interested in funding women's health conditions, and that will advance the research, according to Dockross. I want to say big ups to my sister from another mister, my longtime sister from another mister, Melissa Jane, just popping into the chat. How you doing, sis? Good to see you. So we're going to take a quick little break. Those of you who are in the chat, go ahead and say hi to Melissa Jane and look for her on social media. All you have to do is put in her name and spell it correctly. M-I-L-L-I-S-S-A. It's kind of like going out spelling Mississippi, but not. So look her up. Melissa Jane, and that's J-A-Y-N-E. Check her out and see how you can connect with her on social media. She does amazing work in Broward County. Trust and believe. We're going to take a quick little break. But as we're going off on the break, a few things I do want to bring to your attention. First off, if you didn't know, you should know by now that Ed Robinson is back on the air. Yes, the Regulain is back, and he is on Wednesdays at 3 p.m. on Reggae Global Radio. 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You're always in for a treat with Ed, because sometimes him himself don't know what he's doing. But that's Ed for you. That's Ed Robinson for you, trust. And also, the Strong One. Yep, many of you know her. Many of you love her music. Etana. She has the Reggae Radio Show, the Etana Reggae Radio Show, on Fridays. The inaugural broadcast was, or the maiden broadcast, was this past Friday night. And it was fun. 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
6: Yes, yes, yes. Akar Mantino, I'm making no sense right now. You are locked in to DJ Kevin Stew on the night shift.

Watch me talk to myself. Thank you. Thank you, Millie. Thank you. All right, so brand new music coming to you from Yeshka. The track is called Let's Take a Break. Well, it's actually called Take a Break. And it's coming from the album. It's a first release from the upcoming album, which will be released August 15. Look out for it. It's called Never Gonna Stop. And Yeshka is never gonna stop. So listen out for more coming to you from Yeshka, one of the Greaves brothers. And Yeshka just they just had a death in the family, so they just celebrated the life of Yeshka's nephew, Gershie's son, that passed away suddenly, unfortunately. They celebrated his life this past weekend. So much love going out to the Greaves family, Yeshka, Gershie, Teddy, and Teddy Sr. I say, yeah, Teddy Jr. and Teddy Sr. Teddy Sr. is the father, of course. All right, so welcome back. Glad to have y'all back. It's the Night Shift to DJ Kevin Stew Healthy Love Night. Those of you who have been on the radio side, thank you for tuning in. Truly appreciate love, each and every one of you. So we're talking about PMOS, formerly known as PCOS, and its relation to heart attack and strokes. Now, I don't know how familiar you are with PCOS. I don't know if you know anybody with PCOS, but once you know a female, once you are a female, it's one important to be aware that such a thing exists, and two, to be empathetic toward those who experience it. Now, PMOS affects as many as 5 million women in the United States, according to the Centers for Disease Control and Prevention. The condition was renamed earlier this year, 2026, to improve diagnosis and treatment. Polycystic was not accurate, according to doctors. There are no cysts in the ovaries of women with this condition. What they have are called follicles, and each has an egg. It's part of your fertility. Whereas when we use the word cyst, it refers to something abnormal or large that can cause pain and twists. The new name, according to doctors, reflects our present-day understanding of this condition. First, there's polyendocrine, or polyendocrine, whichever pronunciation you work with, which relates to hormones that are out of balance. Metabolic, raised risk of diabetes and obesity. And ovarian, effects on the reproductive system. Doctors said a clearer name could lead to earlier diagnosis, opening the door to preventing the conditions that followed. Which door? Which conditions? Heart attack and strokes. The metabolic piece in PMOS is the connection to the heart. Females with PMOS carry slightly elevated levels of androgens, sometimes called male hormones, though doctors said the levels stay well below that of a man. So it's not gender changing or anything like that. The imbalance is enough, though, to raise the risk of the conditions that contribute to cardiovascular disease. Cardiovascular disease remains the leading cause of death among females in the United States. And roughly 44% of females are estimated to live with some form of it, according to the American Heart Association. Most research linking PMOS to these outcomes came from
outside of the US, which doctors said made it difficult to counsel patients. She said heart disease risk varies by geography, so the condition needs to be studied within the US population. Getting some information from, I don't know, an Asian population in Southeast Asia or over Northern Europe, it's a little bit different. Their lifestyle is different. Their diet is a little bit different. So I'm in agreement with Dr. Dokras on this matter. Dokras said earlier research and researchers suggested that cardiovascular risk tied to PMOS might disappear after menopause, but said those conclusions often came from limited data sets. A large US study was needed to give patients and physicians clarity and get the answers that they need. Now, the study authors and outside experts both framed the findings as a case for earlier screening and further studies. Now, of course, this mostly affects those women who are within childbearing ages. But I would say everybody needs to pay attention to this. Because, again, we have females in our families, our mothers, daughters, sisters, cousins, you know, so the causes, the fact that anybody going through this, if you had PCOS, chances are you're going to be facing heart and cardiovascular disease and or. So, yeah. If the information that we've been getting doesn't directly relate to the people that are living in a particular area, especially when it's geography related or geography influenced, then our information is off. It's skewed. A diagnosis of PMOS should not create fear. However, it should create an earlier window for prevention. Cardiovascular disease is largely preventable when risk factors are identified and addressed early, according to Dr. Bond. She said females with PMOS should open the conversation directly at their next annual visit, asking, how does my history of PMOS affect my cardiovascular risk? And what can we do now to reduce it? Having lost someone recently, in my own family, this is the kind of discussion and concern that we should all have. At minimum, Bond said, that visit to your doctor should cover blood pressure, cholesterol, blood sugar, or hemoglobin A1C, weight trajectory, physical activity, nutrition, tobacco or nicotine use, sleep quality, family history or of premature cardiovascular disease. These things should be raised in that doctor's visit. She added that standard risk calculators lean heavily on age and may understate risk in younger females, and that PMOS diagnosis should lower the threshold for taking symptoms seriously. In other words, younger people should be paying attention to what is going on in their bodies earlier. And if there's a history, then they should be having more serious discussions when they have these doctor visits. Why it is that we as a people often fear some of these conversations, I don't know.
especially if it is a situation where you're at high risk. These are conversations that you should be excited about having. And I say excited, not to say, boy, you know, you really want to get this condition and see how it affects you and where it goes, but excited in that you're taking care of your health. You're paying extra careful attention to what is going on with you or with those that you love. Bond said she encouraged patients to aim for sustainable habits rather than perfection, which is logical. We often look at being perfect in our health journey versus being consistent. Consistency is the key. At least 150 minutes of moderate exercise each week. A diet built on vegetables, fruits, legumes, whole grains, nuts, seeds, lean proteins, and unsaturated fats. Adequate sleep and treatment for sleep apnea. Consistent. Those habits improved insulin sensitivity, blood pressure, cholesterol, and metabolic health in females with PMOS, even without substantial weight loss. So you don't have to be on the massive weight loss journey. Not to say it is not important, but you need to be sustaining optimal health, doing the things that contribute to getting there if you're not yet there. And it's a journey. And gentlemen, this is one of the areas where your involvement is important, because your sister, cousin, mother, aunt, partner, child, if you're providing this kind of support to these individuals, these women in your life, there's more of a chance that they're going to do the sustainable kind of care. They're going to do the things that will in the long run be an asset to their health. Why? Because they have the support. Generally, we like to know that we're supported in the things that we're doing. We like to know that we're not alone on our journey. And so, let's take, for example, my guest last Monday, Marcus Bird. He embarked on this journey to document where he had been as a Jamaican and show it to Jamaicans and expose them to life in other places. He did that from a place of giving. He went to school to learn how to pretty much document and to present. Now, in a situation where he needs help, what did he do? He reached out to the community. In the same way, our women need to, one, reach out to their community, the friends and family members they have, but men also need to stay connected. We need to learn what is going on with our women so that we can be a part of the journey to sustain life. The thing that is very important to all of us. So let's not sleep on these things, yes? Now, we heard that PCOS, PMOS can lead to heart disease. It can lead to stroke by way of
high blood pressure, high cholesterol, or abnormal cholesterol, of course, which leads to clogged arteries, which lead to the two main conditions, heart disease, heart attacks, strokes. While PCOS, PMOS cannot be cured permanently, though, treatment along with certain supplement practices, dietary changes may actually help to manage it. Remember, we just mentioned doing the things that are sustainable, not the things that are so extreme that you can't keep up. Things that are sustainable. So, what do we consider when we look at PCOS, PMOS? We look at irregular periods. We look at acne. We look at thinning hair. We look at weight gain. Some of these things that as a woman can really put you in a state of depression. Because to some extent, we men pride ourselves on what we see in our women. As visual creatures, me myself, would like to know that if the appearance of the women in my life lean towards that of being unhealthy, then there needs to be concern. There needs to be a discussion. What is happening here? Are you aware of what you're potentially doing to yourself? How can I help you to help yourself? Gentlemen, it's important that we don't present ourselves in a way that it imposes an authoritarian or a domineering kind of position, kind of stance. No, we want to be supportive. We want to be encouraging. And we want to make ourselves available as best as possible to go on the journey with the women in our lives. Again, we're not just talking about partners. It goes beyond that. It goes to the siblings, the relatives, the children, even. Because these are the people that are closest to us. These are the lives that we want to sustain. Researchers say the causes of PCOS, PMOS are complicated, but insulin resistance and hormone regulation are key factors. So you may be able to manage these factors and ease your symptoms through lifestyle changes and dietary supplements. But there's no one-size-fits-all approach to treatment. You should always talk with your doctor before you try any alternative treatment, and then your doctor can discuss possible dosages, side effects, and interactions and such. It's also important to not only speak to your primary care, but a dietitian or a nutritionist, if you can get to one. If you know one, if you are one, make yourself available. Because these little things make big differences. So, what are some of the things that we should consider? Diet changes. Eating the right foods, avoiding certain ingredients. These are things that may help you to manage symptoms. A nourishing diet can help regulate your hormones and your menstrual cycle. Eating processed, heavily preserved foods
these things can contribute to inflammation and insulin resistance. So if you find that 5 years ago, you weighed significantly less than you do now, you need to stop for a moment and do a little bit of reflection. One, we know with aging comes a little bit of filling out. I use filling out because I myself have started to full out in the last 5 to 7 years. So even with the men, but that's it's not for you tonight. So with these little changes, you know, we tend to grow a little bit. We expand. And so if we're taking stock of what is happening in our life, we're paying attention to the fact that the clothes that we were wearing 5 years ago, we can't fit in today. Gentlemen, this is not the time to say you're going to make fun of the women in your lives, because you may be doing more harm than good

0: and do with you as we go on this journey. So you don't leave them by themselves on an island. You go on the journey with them. Easier said than done, yes. Impossible, no. Greetings, Lyris. How you doing? And so, as a man, I think it is important that if I care enough about you as a woman in my life, I should be having this discussion with you. Or at minimum, I should be willing to listen when you choose to talk with me on such a matter. I just got a message from someone. Processed foods have a big impact on our health. Although I consume them too. So it is not the consumption of processed food so much as it is how much you're consuming. Personally, yes, I'd want to move away from the processed food. It's generally harder to do that because a lot of what is available to us is processed food. And in a time where the economy is not generous to our pockets, we get what we can in order to survive. Though it may cause more of a problem in the long run as it relates to our health. And so it's a balancing act. And you have to ask the question, okay, what else can I do if I'm unable to get the diet that I'm looking for? Where do I need to pick up? Where do I need to step up to increase? What do I need to change? And that is where other things come into place. That's where the take 15 minutes and do some cardio. This is where the take a half an hour walk and in intervals, power it out. If you have joint issues, you know you can't really run. Okay, fine. Power walk. Do something to switch it up. Get the heart pumping. Get the calories burning. Change the time that you're going to be eating. These are the little things that make big differences. Change your meals, your portion sizes. These are the intentional steps that we need to take. Without hormones and preservatives, your endocrine system can better regulate your blood sugar. So the foods that are being pumped rich of hormones and preservatives, though they look good, and they may taste great, they're also causing negative effects. Where are you going to draw the line? Where are you going to make a compromise for you? We're going to take another quick little break. And when we come back, we talk some more about how to potentially regulate to improve your conditions naturally or as close to naturally as possible as it relates to PMOS. We'll be right back after these messages.
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1: What are you doing, dude? You tell me somebody can direct the thing.
0: I did not.
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4: It's Christine representing for DJ Kevin. You see me, I say, I don't know the boss. You see me, I say, DJ Kevin's two on the night shift radio show. Yo, it at the thing, turn up the thing loud. Whoa, DJ Kevin's two have the heart of a champion. Never underestimate, just choose him. The silver line behind the dark clouds. DJ Kevin's two, believe him, and that's no doubt. Salute the night shift radio show, Christine. It's a heart to talk. Loud.

So as we embark on this journey, learning about PMOS, formerly known as PCOS, we think about the related conditions, heart attacks, strokes, and what it is that we're facing when we go. And I say we because the women who are experiencing this don't experience it in a vacuum, because no man is an island. So as they are going through it, the people in their lives, both male and female, they're going through it also. How can we, on a natural, the most natural way possible, if we can't get rid of it, at minimum, how can we live with it? And one of the things, one of the keys, according to Healthline.com, is whole foods. Whole foods are free from artificial sugars, hormones, and preservatives. These foods are as close to their natural, unprocessed state as possible. We're talking about fruits, vegetables, whole grains, legumes. These are whole foods that you can add to your diet at any given time. If you haven't been doing so before, maybe now is a good time to get started. Without hormones, preservatives, again, your endocrine system will do a better job regulating your blood sugar levels. Carbs, carbohydrates and protein both impact your energy and hormone levels. So eating protein stimulates your body to produce insulin. Unprocessed high-carb foods can improve insulin sensitivity. Instead of trying a low-carb diet, focus on getting enough healthy protein. Plant-based protein sources like nuts, legumes, and whole grains, these are recommended. These are considered to be your best bet. You want to aim for anti-inflammatory. So, what is it that is anti-inflammatory in your diet? PMOS is described in one study as low-level chronic inflammation. Adding anti-inflammatory foods to your diet can help to ease some of these symptoms. So, have you considered a Mediterranean diet? Even if not in its entirety, just toss a little bit of it in there. Olive oil, tomatoes, leafy greens, fatty fish like mackerel and tuna, tree nuts, these all fight inflammation. So if you're not going to go strict Mediterranean, cool. Let's just incorporate some aspects of it. Some women with PMOS experience heavy bleeding during their periods. This can result in iron deficiency or anemia. If your doctor has diagnosed you with either condition, talk with them about how you can increase your iron intake. They may recommend adding iron-rich foods like spinach, eggs, broccoli. Please note, you should not up your iron intake without first consulting with your doctor, because too much iron can now cause another problem. This can increase your risk of complications. So, again, everything in moderation. Don't overdo it, because you haven't been doing it before. It means that you're going to overcompensate and consume so much that you think you're going to be making up for lost time. No, that's not how it works. You want to also increase your magnesium intake. Almonds, cashews, spinach, bananas. These are PMOS friendly foods.
They're rich in magnesium. So if you haven't been having your recommended dosage or your recommended amount of in your intake in magnesium, you might want to consider adding some of these things. Maybe you have nut allergies, so cashews don't really work for you. Go with the bananas, go with the spinach. Hey, Missy Bram Bram, how you doing? Blessings to you. Welcome. Add some fiber. Fiber helps with digestion. A diet high in fiber can improve your digestion. So lentils, lima beans, broccoli, Brussels sprouts, pears, avocados. These are all rich in fiber. And for those Jamaicans, you might be wondering, wait, are there pears on this list outside of avocados? Because we as Jamaicans call avocados pears. Yes. Pear the fruit and avocado the other fruit. So add, if you can add these to your diet, yes, please, please, please. And people from the Caribbean just have this love for avocados. Please, love it a little bit more. For those who are coffee lovers, this one may not sit so well with you. However, it is cause for concern and you should pay attention. Caffeine consumption may be linked to changes in estrogen levels and to hormone behavior. If you want to boost your energy levels with a drink, hot beverage, go with a decaf alternative. Go decaffeinated. Try herbal teas. Kombucha has probiotic properties that are also quite beneficial. Try that. And if you can't go without a caffeine boost, reach for green tea instead of coffee. Because green tea has been shown to improve insulin resistance, and it also can help with weight management. So, for the coffee lovers, something to pay attention to, something to take into consideration, something to explore alternatives with, or alternatives to. Supplements claim to help with hormone regulation, insulin resistance, and inflammation associated with PMOS. Supplements are not regulated by the US FDA. So that's the Food and Drug Administration. So go ahead and speak with your doctor before taking any supplements. Some of them can actually interfere with prescribed PMOS treatments and medications. So be mindful of that. Inositol. I don't know how many of you have ever heard of it. It is a B vitamin that can help improve insulin resistance. It's also been found to help with fertility in some cases of PMOS. Again, if you're kind of sailing on that boat, heading in that direction, some things you need to consider. Chromium supplements may improve your body's mass index, which can help with PMOS. They may also stabilize insulin resistance by helping your body to metabolize sugar. Consider chromium as a supplement. If you're not consuming things that contain chromium, I don't know what to tell you that you should consume. That part of it is research for you to do, because my job is to stimulate your appetite, not to satisfy your hunger. So I'm not going to give you everything. I'm going to give you bits and pieces, and some of it you need to go find yourself. And then you can come back to me and say, hey, Stu, you know, I found this. You mentioned this the other day. This is what I found.
let's keep the dialogue going that way. And I give you my word, I'll stick with you on your journey. You know how to reach me. 773-789-STU. 773-789-7839. Don't be shy. Everybody needs somebody in their corner to go with them on their journey. As best as I can, I'm going to be in your corner. Now, cinnamon. Cinnamon comes from the bark of cinnamon trees. And cinnamon extract has been shown to have a positive effect on insulin resistance. Cinnamon may also regulate menstruation. So, is it helpful to women with PMOS? Absolutely, positively, it is. Turmeric. The active ingredient in this is called curcumin. Turmeric may be promising for decreasing insulin resistance as an anti-inflammatory agent. Add a little bit of turmeric to your diet, whether it be your food, to your drink, believe it or not. Yes. You don't have to add so much as it's going to be changing the color of what it is that you're consuming. It's going to stain anything. Just add a little bit. A little bit goes a long way, and you constantly add it, and it'll make a constant bit of a difference. Zinc is a trace element that can boost fertility and your immune system. Two for one, you get in this one. Excessive or unwanted hair growth and alopecia may be improved with zinc supplements. Talking about regulation, get some zinc in your life. I'm not talking about the one that you put on your roof or you use to make your fence. Though, if you want to go and eat that, I don't know. That is between you and your medical professional. But add some zinc. You can also eat red meat, beans, tree nuts, and seafood to get more zinc in your diet. Evening primrose oil. Now, some of you might remember Mama Rose and her daughter, Amuri. I had them on this broadcast a few months ago. Those of you who watch Reason with Ratigan or come Reason with Ratigan, you would have heard her on that platform also. Evening primrose oil is one of those that she uses in her formula for women's health. It has been used to help with period pain, irregular menstruation. It also can improve cholesterol levels and oxidative stress, both of which are linked to PMOS. Get your evening primrose oil. Your combined vitamin D and calcium. All our lives we've been told, get your vitamin D, get your calcium. We're encouraged to drink milk in order to improve our calcium and vitamin D intake. Vitamin D is a hormone that's vital to our endocrine system. Vitamin D deficiency is common in women who suffer from PMOS. Vitamin D and calcium may improve irregular periods and help you to ovulate. Guess what? Vitamin D is absolutely free and available each time you step out into the sun. Don't go out in the sun standing out there in the midday sun. That is going to do more harm than good. Go out early in the morning, late in the afternoon, so that you can get the cooler sun, but still get high levels of vitamin D from the sun. It's the best you can get. And it doesn't get any more natural than that. Cod liver oil contains vitamin D and A.
another source of some vitamin D right there, as well as amounts, high amounts of omega-3 fatty acids. These acids can help improve menstrual regularity and help get rid of fat around your waist. Do you have cod liver oil in your pantry? Yeah, you may not like the aftertaste if you take the cod liver oil tablets. You may not like the aftertaste in about 2 or 3 hours after consuming, and you burp for the first time. But generally, the things that are good for you don't usually taste good. So, bite the bullet. What is more important? How good it tastes or the good it does? You have to decide that for yourself. Berberine is a herb that is used in Chinese medicine to help with insulin resistance. If you have PMOS, berberine may help ramp up your metabolism and balance your body's endocrine responses. Talk with some Chinese herbalists if you get the opportunity. Or if there's a herbalist in your area that you might know. If you want to get in touch with Amuri Rose, that is an option for you. Nelsia in the Fort Lauderdale area, she is also one that has the resources to connect you. Well, she has a whole store, really, so that you can, some of these products are available to you in various forms. It could be combinations of mixtures or tinctures or just a whole supplement regime that you can take. These are options. Talk with your doctor, connect with these people, and see what can happen for you. And again, there's no one size fits all. So your situation might be specific, whereas you need a little bit more magnesium than you do vitamin D, or vice versa. You might need to get some omega-3 fatty acids into your system because you haven't been really consuming that or anything that gives you that. Cool. But you have to take the first step. And this now is my appeal to you generally, not just because we're talking about PMOS and heart attacks and stroke. Generally, this is my appeal to everyone. Let's move a little bit. Let's try our best. Or, as some would say, our endeavor best to move away from the processed foods, to move away from the unhealthy lifestyle, and move a little bit closer to consuming food in its more wholesome form, to regulating our lifestyle in such a way that we move from the late night eating to eating earlier and getting a little bit more rest. Sleep is important to optimal health. Put ourselves in a position that we can get a little bit more quality sleep. Easier said than done sometimes. I get it. I'm right there with you. And because I'm right there with you, I say, let's go on this journey together. I can't emphasize it enough. And I won't stop emphasizing it at all. So if you're down with me, I'm down with you. Let's go and get down together. Let's bring down our high cholesterol. Let's bring down our high blood pressure. Let's bring down our risk of heart attacks and strokes. Especially if you've been diagnosed with PMOS, formerly known as PCOS.
let's go and start. If you haven't started, let's start today. And please, let me know how your journey is going. If you're the type that you want to do it all on your own, you want to be private about it, that's fine. The important thing is that you do it. The important thing is if we're heading down this road of demise, that we turn it around and we go in the other direction and we can get up and we can say, I survived this. Or, I will survive this. At first I was afraid, I was petrified. As we get into musical therapy. Could never live without you by my side. This is Joanna Marie. Spent so many nights thinking how you did me wrong. Her personal testimony. Her rendition of I Will Survive.

music from Teddy Greaves Jr. I'm in love, I'm in love. This is the brother of Yishka.

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One night, Melissa Jane played this song for about, I don't know, 30 minutes. She just couldn't get enough of this one song. It's called This Lifetime, courtesy of Danklin.

I'm gonna leave you with this one. If I fall in love with somebody else, would you dare me to hurt? Ryan Dangerous. Him and G Cole on the same production. This love never ends. Mad. Over the fence. I can't leave you. This one's called Love Never Ends.

remind you, as we part company, to look out for members of your community. So remember, your community is not just a village that you live in, but it spreads far and wide. So those that you pass on the bus, the plane, the boat, the train, when you walk, ride, or drive, these are members of your community. Do something good for them today, because you never know who's going to do something good for you tomorrow. 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It's called The Night Shift, the DJ Kevin Stu. I want to thank you each and everyone for being here with me tonight, for sharing, for being the best part of this event. I will not change what is not meant for me. Good morning, good afternoon, good day to you wherever you are in the world, from right here in South Florida.

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